0: our needs. In the second reading, the greatest consolation we can ever have is the love that God bears for us in His Son. The Apostle Paul is so taken by this thought that he sings his assurance, "Nothing can ever separate us from the love of God."
1: A reading from the letter of St. Paul to the Romans. Brothers and sisters, what will separate us from the love of Christ? Will anguish or distress or persecution or famine or nakedness or peril or the sword? No, in all these things we conquer overwhelmingly through Him who loved us. For I am convinced that neither death, nor life, nor angels, nor principalities, nor present things, nor future things, nor powers, nor height, nor depth, nor any other creature will be able to separate us from the love of God in Christ Jesus our Lord. The Word of the Lord.
0: Thanks be to God. Alleluia, alleluia. One does not live on bread alone, but on every word that comes forth from the mouth of God. Alleluia, alleluia.
2: The Lord be with you.
0: And with your spirit.
2: A reading from the Holy Gospel according to Matthew.
0: Glory to you, O Lord.
2: When Jesus heard of the death of John the Baptist, he withdrew in a boat to a deserted place by himself. The crowds heard of this and followed him on foot from their towns. When he disembarked, he saw a vast crowd. His heart was moved with them, pity for them, and he cured their sick. When it was evening, the disciples approached him and said, "This is a deserted place and it's already late. Send the crowd away so that they can go to the villages and buy food for themselves." Jesus said to them, "There is no need for them to go away. Give them some food yourselves." But they said to him, "Five loaves and two fish are all we have." He said, "Bring them here to me." And he ordered the crowds to sit on the grass. Taking the five loaves and the two fish and looking up to heaven, he said the blessing, broke the loaves, and gave them to the disciples, who in turn gave them to the crowd. Everyone ate and was satisfied. And they picked up the fragments left over, 12 wicker baskets full. Those who ate were about 5,000 men, not counting the women and children. The Gospel of the Lord.
0: Praise to you, Lord Jesus Christ.
2: The readings in our Mass today are quite wonderful, really. They center around the feeding of Jesus of the 5,000 people. There are more than 5,000, actually, Matthew emphasizes. We don't even count the women and children in that. But Matthew's setting is a bit different from the one of Mark. Mark is always the one that Matthew borrows from. In Matthew, we see Jesus trying to get away from Herod, who has just killed John the Baptist. So he goes off to a deserted place. Mark has another way of putting that, which I think is, in a sense, more meaningful. Shows really God's touch for loving people and reaching out to people. Mark has, at the beginning of that chapter, the disciples are sent out to be missionaries around the towns of Galilee. And they go out and they're preaching and curing and doing things. They come back and they're very, very happy. They're very enthusiastic. "We've been able to do what you sent us to do." But they're exhausted. They're tired. And even Mark mentions that people keep coming and going. They don't even have time to eat. So Jesus says to them, "Let's go away and get a break. Let's get a vacation. We'll take a few days off." And they get in the boat and they go off to a deserted place. Of course, the people see them going and they go on foot and they get there first. So So there you are for your vacation.

Patient, ready to rest, they're the people again. My own reaction would be, people go home, but come back tomorrow, please. Give me a day off. It's a break day. You know, I need a rest. You know, but that's not the way Jesus reacts. In both Gospels, really, his heart was full of compassion for them. And Mark expands on it. They're like sheep without a shepherd. They're really in need. They need to be attended to. And so rather than telling them to go home and go give me a rest, Jesus takes care of them. He spends the whole day teaching, curing, helping, attending to the people. As the day gets on, the disciples are very practical. They come to him, Lord, send them away. We have to get food for them. They were in a deserted place here. But the reaction is always so strange. You feed them. Us? How are we going to feed them? We're in a deserted place. Even if you work for 3 years, we wouldn't have enough salary to pay for this crowd, to give them even a little bit. And all we've got is a couple of pieces of fish and bread. And Jesus says, well, no, they don't mention that. He says, first of all, what do you have? What do you have? We just have some fish and bread. Well, bring them to me. Bring them to me. And I always find that's one of the beautiful things, really, of the story. The Lord doesn't call the angels down from heaven with manna and feeding them from on high. But what do you have? Where are you? Bring me what you have. We don't really say we have very much. Bring it to the Lord. He does wonderful things with it. It's the spirit, I think, of the first reading from Isaiah is also right on line with that. The Lord wanting his people, here, I'm giving you food. I'm giving you drink. Take it. You don't have to pay for it. It's free. It's for you. I want you to have it. I think this is the spirit with which the nourishing of people that comes in the Gospels. Theme there of bring it to me, what you have is what I'll use. If we bring what we have to the Lord, he makes wonderful things happen from it. And I think we have to always be convinced of that, because sometimes we really feel we don't have much. And the miracle, everybody's fed. Nobody left out. Not you're rich, you're poor, you're good, you're bad, you're educated, you're not. Everybody gets fed. The Lord reaches out to all. And there's fed so much that there's 12 baskets left over of food. You know, it's great. He never koriput. Our God is very generous, really reaching out. He wants to give. He always wants to give. I've told people on retreat, you know, you can give without loving. You can't love without giving. And God is the great lover. And because he's the great lover, he's the great giver. He never gets tired of giving, giving, giving to us. So in a very real sense there, the story sums up Jesus' proclamation of the kingdom of God. This is who God is. This is how God works. He wants us to have whatever he can give. Isaiah expresses that, no price, no payment. Nothing will separate us from the love of Christ, as the second reading puts it from St. Paul. Any obstacle we face, we'll get through it through him who loves us. It's a beautiful way to put that together, through him who loved us. So the readings, I think, this morning are really very deep in reminding us of what we are part of, who we are created by, what God calls us to be and to be part of, really. We give thanks, we open our hearts, we ask for the grace to know how to receive, knowing that in his hands, everything becomes the stuff of miracles. Light and life flowing from his love. And what we have is more than just a little, really, when you think about it. You really, each of us has been given a lot. We have a lot to work with. But through God's loving gift, staying with him, what we have becomes a source of grace and growth wherever we are, with whomever we are, we happen to be. So we pray as we continue our Mass, the Lord asking him to continue that grace of recognizing that we want to stay close to you, allowing him to take whatever we have in our lives and our gifts and use that for the good of others, for the miracles that he wants to work through us. Amen.
So is God's holy people. Then let us stand.

0: together and renew our faith. We'll use the Nicene Creed, I think. I believe in one God,
1: the Father Almighty, maker of heaven and earth, of all things visible and invisible. I believe in one Lord Jesus Christ, the only begotten Son of God, born of the Father before all ages, God from God, light from light, true God from true God, begotten, not made, consubstantial with the Father. Through him all things were made. For us men and for our salvation, he came down from heaven, and by the Holy Spirit was incarnate of the Virgin Mary and became man. For our sake he was crucified under Pontius Pilate. He suffered death and was buried, and rose again on the third day in accordance with the Scriptures. He ascended into heaven and is seated at the right hand of the Father. He will come again in glory to judge the living and the dead, and his kingdom will have no end. I believe in the Holy Spirit, the Lord, the giver of life, who proceeds from the Father and the Son, who with the Father and the Son is adored and glorified, who has spoken through the prophets. I believe in one holy, Catholic, and apostolic church. I confess one baptism for the forgiveness of sins, and I look forward to the resurrection of the dead and the life of the world to come. Amen.
0: Our Lord Jesus Christ nourishes God's hungry people in the faith and in the Eucharist that he provides for the needs of the church. He sends his disciples the food and what he wants to bring us, the good news to everyone. With great confidence, we pray to our Heavenly Father that he will continue to nourish us with his blessings. Our response will be, Lord, hear our prayer.
2: Lord, hear our prayer.
3: The Lord Jesus led and nourished all who came to him. May our church leaders and missionaries follow his example of true pastoral service, that the reign of God may more fully permeate the life of men and women, we pray.
2: Lord, hear our prayer.
3: The Lord Jesus multiplied bread and fish to feed the hungry. May our government officials take care for the poor and the needy through meaningful and effective programs of employment, housing, education, and land reform. We pray.
2: Lord, hear our prayer.
3: St. John Mary Vianney was renowned as a confessor, multiplying bread to feed the hungry and leading many to conversion. May the clergy follow their patron saint's example as a shepherd after the Lord's own heart, we pray.
2: Lord, hear our prayer.
3: May the Catholic faithful pray for and contribute to the ongoing formation of priests so that, like St. John Mary Vianney, they may lead God's people to holiness and fidelity, we pray.
2: Lord, hear our prayer.
3: May those in need of repentance, the needy, the suffering, and the dying, experience the Lord's great love through the intercession of St. John Mary Vianney, we pray.
2: Lord, hear our prayer.
3: Let us pray for the urgent concerns of our community and our personal intentions. We pray.
2: Lord, hear our prayer.
0: I'd like to ask your prayer for my brother-in-law who died a few days ago, Jerry. Also for our novices and our scholastics who begin a new year of programming, of growth and formation. So for them, I'd like to pray to the Lord.
2: Lord, hear our prayer.
0: Almighty Father, bless your people and do not let them ever be separated from your love. We ask this through Christ our Lord.
2: Amen.

0: Blessed are you, Lord God of all creation. Through your goodness, we have this bread to offer from our earth. May it become for us the bread of life.
1: Blessed be God forever.
0: Blessed are you, Lord God of all creation. Through your goodness, we have this wine to offer, fruit of the earth, work of human hands. May it become our spiritual drink.
1: Blessed be God forever.

0: And let us now pray that this, our sacrifice, be acceptable to God, our Almighty Father.
1: May the Lord accept the sacrifice at your hands for the praise and glory of his name, for our good and the good of all his holy church.
0: O Lord, graciously sanctify these gifts, and accepting the offering of this spiritual sacrifice, make of us an eternal offering to you. We ask this through Christ our Lord.
1: Amen.
0: The Lord be with you.
1: And with your spirit.
0: Lift up your hearts.
1: We lift them up to the Lord.
0: And let us give thanks to the Lord our God.
1: It is right and just.
0: It is truly right and just, our duty, our salvation, always, everywhere to give you thanks, Lord, Holy Father, Almighty and Eternal God. For in you we live and move and have our being. And while in this body we are not only experience the daily effects of your care, but even now possess the pledge of life eternal. For having received the first fruits of the Spirit, through whom you raised up Jesus from the dead, we hope for an everlasting share in the Paschal mystery. And so with all the angels and saints, we praise you as in joyful celebration we acclaim.
1: Holy, holy, holy Lord God of hosts, heaven and earth are full of your glory. Hosanna in the highest. Blessed is he who comes in the name of the Lord. Hosanna in the highest.
0: O Lord, you are indeed holy, and all you have created rightly gives you praise. For through your Son, our Lord Jesus Christ, by the power and working of the Holy Spirit, you give life to all things and make them holy. And you never stop gathering a people to yourself, so that from the rising of the sun to its setting, a pure sacrifice may be offered to your name. And so, Lord, we humbly implore you, by the same Spirit, graciously make holy these gifts we bring to you for consecration, that they may become for us the body and blood of your Son, our Lord Jesus Christ, at whose command we celebrate these Eucharist, these mysteries. For on the night before he was killed,